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Hey, don't forget, Keith and Jen are going to wake you up tomorrow morning, get your day started right. Oh, and trips to Vegas with $1,000. And you can win with us at 9, 1, and 5 every weekday. It's Billy Joel.

Magic 105.7. Hey, I just want to say hi to Courtney. She said she went to SeaFest today and at Edgewater Park, and it was a lot of fun. So thanks for having us on tonight, Courtney. Appreciate you.

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Hey, we want you to see the Pentatonix. They're going to be here for Christmas in the City Tour. 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

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Did you see that Mattel has created a Whitney Houston Barbie? And they also created a Marilyn Monroe Barbie to honor 100 years since Marilyn Monroe's birthday. Whitney Houston, by the way, last week would have been 63.

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3: Hey, and welcome to the podcast. I'm Josh, and there's Chuck, and Jerry's here too, and we're going on over to foggy Copenhagen town. Yeah, for this episode of Stuff You Should Know.
4: That's right, because we are talking about a little sort of village, neighborhood, anarchist commune. In sure. Copenhagen, Denmark, called Freetown Christiania, which was founded in 1971, and it has a pretty interesting story.
3: Well,
4: and
3: yeah.
4: Continues to.
3: You had me an anarchist squatter commune.
4: Yeah.
3: So it is. I think there's something like 800, 900 residents there, depending on who you ask. And they just basically showed up. They set up shop in this former military base, and they said, "We're not leaving. This is a free territory." And in fact, when you walk into Christiania, I just want to say Christiana so bad.
4: I know, me too.
3: That extra I just throws me off. But it doesn't matter because I'm foreign to this. I'm foreign to the people of Denmark. So I will just deal with it, right?
4: That's right.
3: At any rate, when you walk into Christiania, there's a sign that says you are now leaving the European Union.
4: Yeah, pretty cool. So the backstory here is in the 17th century, that's the 1600s, by the way, in Copenhagen, they built a big fortress and some ramparts there to, you know, as protection, obviously, because that's what ramparts are. And in the 1830s, they built an artillery barracks there. They grew over the course of the 19th century. But then in the 1900s, Denmark was like, you know what? No one's going to come after us. We're Denmark. Everyone pretty much likes us, so we don't need this kind of presence here. And so in 1916, the southern part of the base was closed and actually like converted by the country into a park. Mm-hmm. And then in 1961, parts of the ramparts on the northern end were transferred to the public. And then about 6 years later, between 67 and 71, the military got out of it altogether, and there was a completely abandoned military base there by 1971.
3: Yeah. So, I mean, and it's pretty decent size. Part of it's a park, so it's alluring. It's in the middle of essentially downtown Copenhagen. So it's kind of like attractive to people. You know, it's not out in the middle of nowhere. It's like right there. Let's do something with it. And there is a neighborhood right next to it called Christian's Haven, if you anglicize it. And the parents there kept tearing down the security fences to allow their children to go in and play in this abandoned military barracks.
4: You know, I actually looked up the V in Denmark and how you treated that thing.
3: Did I butcher it? Is that how I treated it?
4: Well, I don't know, because I bet you're probably right. But what the internet said was that the V, and I'm sure someone can write in and let us know, that the V is pronounced like a V when it's in the front of a word, but is treated as a W when it's in the middle or rear of a word.
3: Okay, so let me try this again. Christianshavn.
4: Maybe that's how they pronounce it. I don't know. I'm genuinely curious because that's always thrown me.
3: Christianshavn, that's what I'm going with.
4: All right, that's what I'm going with too.
3: Okay, well anyway, it's a neighborhood and they tore down the fence and apparently the local authorities, I think the military at first and then the government, kept building the fence. They're like, "This is to keep you out. Stop tearing it down." And the parents in the neighborhood said, "Never." And they kept tearing it down. And finally, the government just gave up and just left it to them to let their children play.
4: Yeah. So it became a kid's playground. In October of 1971, there's a guy named Jacob. Oh, here's another B. I'm going to say Ludwigsen.
3: Sure.
4: If the internet is correct. And he is was then the editor of it turns out it's the most popular kind of counterculture rag in Denmark, called the, Hovedbladet.
3: It means new leaf.
4: Oh, I saw it meant the main paper.
3: Oh, the main leaf. That's what I saw.
4: Okay. I like New Leaf too, because you can turn those over and good things happen.
3: That's what I thought.
4: So he was the editor of that thing. He needed some, you know, some content to put in there 1 week. And so he and some of his buddies went and did, you know, kind of a fun little, hey, we're going to take over this old barracks. And so they did an article. They took pictures of them like having picnics and having fun and waving around air rifles. And, you know, you'll have to remember this is just after the military had left it. So it's very much like an anti-war sort of little fun piece they were doing. Mm-hmm. And in the article, he said, civilians have taken over the Forbidden City, except he said it in the language there.
3: Yeah. And he also, in this the article that he wrote to accompany it, he said, hey, there's a bunch of different things we could do with this old military base, but there's a housing crisis right now. The prices of apartments and rents and all that are really, really high. So young people are getting forced out of the city or can't move to the city. Let's turn this into affordable housing. And he said, and by affordable housing, I mean just free. Come build your house here. Let's turn this into an anarchist compound. And I think the local colorful community answered the call pretty much immediately.
4: Yeah, I mean, you put out a call for anarchist commune free rent, and doesn't matter where you are in the world, you're going to get some people knocking on your door pretty quickly with their patchouli and their hacky sacks. And they were all in, certainly in Denmark. Mm-hmm. As far as the name, Christiania, there's a bunch of stories. It could have been named after the king who commissioned the barracks, or maybe a twist on that neighborhood that you talked about, the Christian Schoen. Or maybe Oslo pre-1925. So no one can quite pinpoint exactly why it was named Christiania, but that is what it was so dubbed.
3: Right. And that's what it's still dubbed today, because it is probably the most successful anarchist squat in history.
4: Yeah, for sure.
3: It's been around for 70 years, or no, 50 years.
4: Hey, buddy, I was born in 71.
3: Sorry. Yeah, it's been around as long as Chuck. And Chuck's been around, so it's pretty impressive.
4: Yeah, it's 55 years old, let's just say it. Like you said, it was, I don't know if you said it, but they had a pretty good start there because, you know, it was just abandoned by the military in 1971, so it's not like it was falling apart or anything like that.
3: Right.
4: It wasn't, like, fancy, but the buildings were all pretty great, and they had electricity and running water, and as they got going, it wasn't like, hey, let's get together and be a community. It was just like, hey, you can come here and do whatever you want. But one thing I love about people is when you get enough people together for a period of time, they don't like too much chaos and they all tend to come together. I feel like maybe it doesn't always work out, but initially I feel like they all seem to come together and say like, hey, let's get like organized a little bit.
3: Yeah, it's very Hobbesian.
4: Yeah.
3: And the point of that is that this group that started out as an anarchist commune, or not even a commune, I guess just a bunch of anarchist squatters formed an anarchist commune. They, like you said, they came together, they started making rules, because even anarchists love rules.
4: Sure.
3: The first rule was no violence, which is a pretty good first rule. And that was the only rule for quite a long time, actually. And the way that these anarchists squatters who lived in Christiania enforced the rules was through like social pressure, exclusion, shunning. They policed themselves, right? So if you did commit violence, you would be forced out of this neighborhood one way or another. And that was essentially one of the first things they came together to do, was to kind of self-police. And then the second thing they came together to do was to take care of the trash.
4: Yeah.
3: Because there are two things that people do in any situation, especially when there are no rules. They'll fight and they'll generate garbage and just leave it places.
4: Yeah. So they said, hey, you know, that was literally like the first thing they did, is they formed a garbage team to deal with the waste.
3: Yeah.
4: Businesses started to open up a little bit, and it didn't take long. Within a few years, kind of like by the mid 70s, it was its, you know, own little society in there. They had communal baths that they built. They had cafes, they had shop collectives, they had a kindergarten, they had a theater, a few theaters, I think, but the largest is the Gray Hall, mm-hmm. which is still there today. I think I looked up the capacity. It looks like it seats about 1,500 people.
3: Oh, wow.
4: And they've had some like Bob Dylan played there, Metallica and Rage Against the Machine both played there.
3: So did NoFX, Morrissey, Prodigy.
4: Did Morrissey show up though?
3: Probably not.
4: Yeah.
3: He was scheduled.
4: Yeah.
3: I saw Steve Ignorant from Crass played there too.
4: Who's that? I don't know that.
3: Crass, the punk band Crass.
4: I never heard of them.
3: Yes, you have. I've
4: never heard of them.
3: And I know you listen to everything I say.
4: All right. So Christiana was obviously, I think they had their motto at first was Black Sheep from All Classes Unite. And they attracted a lot of artists, obviously, early on. And still, the place is kind of teeming with art. If you you can just look up pictures or you can go on YouTube. And there are quite a few YouTube videos of people just doing like a little walking tour of Freetown Christiania. And it's awesome. It looks like, you know, there's murals everywhere. They started hosting plays and musicals at the Gray Hall mm-hmm. over the years. And it's just sort of a lovely place if you're into art, you know, any kind of visual or musical art.
3: Yeah, I think I said there were about 800 to 900 residents. I saw about 150 of those are kids. And there are children who are raised. Like you said, they've established kindergartens there. And there's a guy named Lucas Forshammer. He's the lead singer of a band called Lucas Graham. And they sing in English. I think they're big-ish. From what I saw, it's kind of pop country almost. Okay. He was born and raised in Christiania, and I was reading a Rolling Stone article with him, and it was really interesting him because he seems very mellow and nice and open. But one of his quotes was that he learned how to mix a Molotov cocktail before he learned how to mix a Long Island iced tea.
4: Wow, which is interesting because they generally, we'll talk about when things got a little violent, but they're a peaceful people.
3: They are, but they also, you know, the cops show up whenever they want. And this is like a group of anarchist squatters and they
4: right.
3: don't really like police presences. And
4: yeah.
3: So it's a, there's this real undercurrent under this whole story because it's a generally positive story, but you also can't forget we're talking about anarchists squatting in the middle of a modern city and being pressured from outside and pushing back on that pressure in ways that, you know, you can't forget.
4: Yeah, for sure. So I think we sort of teased a bit of a dark side. And why don't we take a break and we'll talk about another type of person who moved to Christiania right after this.

0: Can't get enough about the recent Louvre jewelry heist? 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
1: He has a flat rectangular object tucked under his arm, some beloved piece of art now victim to the night. He darts out of the shattered front doors, hops on the moped, and off he goes.
0: At Ridiculous Crime, stealing gems in broad daylight is right up our alley. If it's nonviolent, audacious, and kind of silly, we'll tell you all about it.
2: They have all these duffel bags out on the floor, and they're just throwing in gold bars, rough and polished diamonds. Oh. They broke into 126 of 160 boxes.
3: Oh, damn.
2: Yeah.
0: Art crime, gem thefts, con artists, scammers, Ridiculous Crime. 99% murder free and 100% ridiculous. 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

0: All right. So we mentioned that lots of like cool, free-spirited artists moved to Christiania and put on plays and musicals and painted walls and did all kinds of fun stuff, opened shops and cafes. But also, that became the what was known as the Green Light District, where even though marijuana was illegal in Denmark, they would sell drugs there, mainly pot, and it was called Pusher Street. They sold the street where they sold the drugs was ended up being called Pusher Street. It was generally, like I said, selling weed and hash, not the biggest deal. But anytime you have that kind of thing, you know, somebody will come in wanting heroin or acid or, you know, whatever, you name a drug. And harder drugs did kind of come in, and it got pretty out of hand, and they had a lot of problems with the cops and eventually gangs over the years.
1: Yeah, they did, because, I mean, marijuana is not, recreational marijuana was not, and I think still is not, legal in Denmark. So this is like flagrant open selling of hash in particular. And because this is a black market, the people who are willing to kind of step up and, you know, offer those services or those products are criminal elements. So those gangs, and in particular, the, how are we going to say this? The BS Motorcycle Club?
0: Yeah. I mean, everyone okay. knows what that is. We don't cuss on this show, but that's sure. that was one of their names.
1: And then the world famous Hells Angels.
0: I think you mean the HE Double Hockey Sticks Angels.
1: That's right. Thank you. They, those two gangs ended up trying to take over Pusher Street. And there was actually a gang war from 1983 to 1986 between those two gangs. And a lot of it played out on Pusher Street. Now, like you said, the people who live there are pretty much peace-loving. They're self-governing. They're just generally mellow people.
0: Yeah.
1: And now all of a sudden, there's motorcycle gangs at a war in the middle of your town. And I saw there was an article by, I think, a guy in Vanity Fair, of all places, about this. And he said, if you want to imagine Pusher Street, imagine a quaint little small town with a strip mall going right through the middle down Main Street with 40 liquor stores on it.
0: Yeah.
1: That's essentially what he said this is like. So this just basically developed. And remember, these people didn't like plan Pusher Street. It just started to happen. And then it got out of hand, certainly out of their hands, because they're anarchists. They can't call the cops because they don't believe in that kind of stuff. They can't stick the government on these people. They don't believe in that kind of stuff. So they had to do whatever they could to kind of try to keep this element out as much as possible. And they really had a hard time with it for decades.
0: Yeah. I mean, one of the other rules that they eventually brought in was that you can't wear gang colors. I think by 2004, supposedly or reportedly, up to 25% of Christiania was reliant on the drug economy. And that same Vanity Fair article said that Pusher Street had the biggest hash market on the planet, and said it basically had 40 different stalls selling 40 different brands of hashish. And the cops in 2016 estimated that the drug trade had put on Pusher Street was worth about 100 million American dollars a year, or 1 billion kroner. So it was like that way for decades and decades. There was violence. There was at least one killing. I think the cops in 1987 found a dismembered body under the floor of one of the gang's hangouts. And there was just a lot of push and pull over the years with the police trying to rid that scene from there. And certainly the people, you know, like most of the people on the inside wanting it gone.
1: Yeah, I mean, there were, I think the Hells Angels eventually overpowered the BS Motorcycle Club to the point where they folded, because they kept carrying out broad daylight hits on the BS Motorcycle Club's leaders. And one of those took place at Christiania. As recently as 2023, there was a fatal stabbing, fatal shootings in 2021 and 2022. There was a shooting that injured three people, one of whom was a cop. So you can imagine, like, if there's certain liberal vanguards of Danish society, they're yeah. like, let them live, let them stay. This is a social experiment. The cops in Copenhagen hate Christiania and are just, I get the impression, pull their hair out over the idea that this is just allowed to continue, especially when cops start getting shot and other people get murdered in broad daylight in this place.
0: Yeah, for sure. I mean, they had in 1992, like an 18-month campaign to get all the drugs out of there.
1: Mm-hmm.
0: That didn't work. At one point, they were patrolling 24/7. There is in 2004, the cops had built a Pusher Street replica at their training facility so they could literally train for like exactly how to handle that area.
1: Yeah.
0: And there was a song even. The 4th District Police Department wrote a song about the dealers that had the line, "Clear out Christiania, take the S down, they will never, never smoke a joint again." That's
1: yeah,
0: what happens when cops write songs, by the way.
1: Right, I know. They also, in 2022 alone, they raided Pusher Street 100 times.
0: Yeah.
1: And they kept bouncing back. It kept bouncing back. I saw that even though they didn't call the police, this was somebody who was explaining it on Quora. I'm not quite sure what their bona fides are.
0: Yeah.
1: So take this with a grain of salt, but they seem to not be quite sensationalist. They said that at one point, the residents of Christiania essentially baited a police raid, is how they put it. I'm not quite sure, but they did something that they knew would attract the police. They knew it was coming, and so they warned everybody who lived in Christiania about it, and they didn't warn any of the dealers on Pusher Street to basically use the cops to get these guys out of Pusher Street. So that's, I guess, one tactic you could possibly use if you're not willing to call the cops. But they also themselves would go disassemble these stalls. They would, as a group, stand up to the Hells Angels and the BS Motorcycle Club and push them out. But even if the cops were doing it, if the residents of Christiania were doing it, it did not matter. For decades, they would come back and they would sell hash and make money and essentially intimidate the people who lived there.
0: That's right. And they even said, never mind, that was a terrible joke. I'm not even going to say it. But no. In 2024, they finally, this was just a couple of years ago, dug up Pusher Street. They literally dug up and got rid of that street altogether and got everyone out of there. And they, I think Copenhagen announced plans to build some public housing on where Pusher Street used to be.
1: Mm-hmm.
0: So, you know, there's like local crafts and stuff being sold on Pusher Street now. It remains to be seen if the drug trade is going to come back, but hopefully that did the trick and it's out of there.
1: And one of the other things I saw, or actually two other things that Christiania residents did over the years to keep drugs out as best they could. The first one, I think, came in the late 70s when heroin started to make a real appearance. And they were like, you know what? We don't want heroin here. We don't want hard drugs. You want to drink, you want to smoke hash, you want to smoke pot, whatever, that's fine. But we as a group are going to say, we don't want heroin here. So they essentially forced out the heroin dealers and they said, you heroin addicts, if you want to stay, stay, but you have to quit heroin. You have to go into treatment.
0: Yeah.
1: And get this, they said, we're going to test your urine randomly to make sure that you're staying clean. And if you're not, we're going to force you out. And I looked into how they did that. And apparently there was a resident who could detect heroin in your urine with just one tiny sip.
0: Is that true?
1: At any rate, they really did drug test people. That was the first time they did it. The second time they appealed to the public and they said, help save Christiania, buy your hash somewhere else. So they were actually actively trying to keep people from buying hash in Christiania, which apparently is supposedly not actually cool to do, but it's such a tourist spot and tourists just will go buy hash whenever they can out in broad daylight, that it was just thriving for decades.
0: Yeah, I mean, I think they said they get in the like peak vacation summertime, they get like as many as 10,000 people touristing that area every day.
1: For sure.
0: So it's a very busy area, but it seems like they've eradicated the drugs, at least for now. So their relationship with the government over the years has sort of been up and down, and we'll talk about all that right after this.

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Oprah, Kobe Bryant, Kevin Hart, Lewis Hamilton, and many, many more. 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

0: So, Chuck, you were saying that the government has had a love-hate or lenient, not-so-lenient relationship with Christiania over the years, right?
1: That's right.
0: How?
1: Well, I mean, you know, they came in and took over a military base. They were building fences and they were getting torn down and sort of like, yeah, you can have a playground. And then, okay, you can live there. And, you know, I think as it started to build, there was just some raised eyebrows, but they weren't causing a lot of trouble. So they let them go. And by 1972, the government's official stance was like, all right, this is a social experiment. Let's see how it goes.
0: Right. So you think, oh, yeah, that's great. They're going to leave us alone. Nope. The next year, the government was saying, like, we're not sure about this social experiment thing. Everybody needs to leave by April 1st, 1976. And the people of Christiania did not take that sitting down. They sued the Danish government. They protested. The courts ruled against Christiania over and over again. But despite, you know, legally being able to go in and clear everybody out, the Danish government just would never go that far. They threatened to. They came up with plans. They came up with compromises, but they never went so far as to just go in and remove everybody.
1: Yeah. I mean, they've threatened eviction and like had official eviction decrees mm-hmm. and then revoked. But yeah, like you said, they I think it would be it was so well known by that point. It would be a really bad look for the government to go in and, you know, rip literal families out of there. That were basically doing pretty good. I mean, from what I saw, the only kind of downside was the hash trade that went on there for so long. And that mm-hmm. was just in one localized area.
0: Yeah. And that seems to be how the government and the police in particular really kept the heat on the residents of Christiania. That, like you said, that seemed to be the only real problem with it. I've seen, if you remove that whole drug trade, the crime in Christiania is very, very low. To hear more of this episode or any of the other 1,200-ish Stuff You Should Know episodes, head on over to the iHeartRadio app or wherever you listen to podcasts.
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You want to see that show at Jacob's Pavilion? You can win some tickets with us. By the way, it's September 1st if you want to try to get some tickets. 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
1: Well, here we are. It's officially Monday. Let that one soak in. Oh, boy, that weekend went by fast, didn't it? I mean, we do have Labor Day weekend to look forward to. Every

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0: 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I'm always shocked and amazed when I hear about people and they have the best friend for the past 45 years. And I'm like, how? How is that possible? Tell me, do you have a friend that you've had forever?
1: Who is it?
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It's turning to drones to do it. So they teamed up with a drone company called Zipline to roll out aerial deliveries both in Dallas and Houston by the end of the year. 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

Magic 105.7. Did you know that since January, hundreds of files about UFO sightings have been released by the U.S. government? What would you do if it happened to you? Experts say that if you see a UFO, calm down, document everything, and take pictures or video. I don't know if I could do any of those things. I would just be literally freaking out. Don't call 911.

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Hey, it's Christina. All right, so let's talk about your oldest and dearest friends. Who are they? Share how long you've been friends. I want to hear it all.

0: 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Your oldest and dearest friend, Iris, who is it?
1: So my closest oldest friend is actually someone I've known since kindergarten.
0: Okay.
1: We live in different states now because she moved, but I talk to her pretty much weekly, and I saw her about 3 years ago. We try to see each other as often as we can.
0: Mm-hmm. Oh, that's incredible.
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1: I'm always shocked when I hear about people and they're just been friends with their, you know, friend for 40, 50 years. I don't know how, Andy, but how old is your oldest friend?
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1: So did you hear about these free blockbusters that keep popping up? 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
1: 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It's been in theaters for over a month at this point. 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

0: 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Hi, it's Christina and Jenna. You've got kind of a win over the weekend. What happened?
1: Finally, I got my 11-year-old son to get off his stupid butt, off the couch, off the video games, and do something this summer. He mowed the lawn for 20 bucks.
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0: 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Hey, hey, it is Christina. All right, Dylan won a trip for two to our iHeartRadio Music Festival in Vegas.
1: Oh, I would definitely recommend to anyone listening, you get a chance, definitely play the contest. 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
0: Yeah, a whole trip presented by Capital One and $1,000 spending cash. Next chance this morning, 9 a.m. to score.

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1: Hey, it's Christina. All right. I just think it's hilarious. They're calling it Sleepy Girl Aesthetic. We're talking about, you know, the camisoles with the lace on them and slip dresses as Sleepy Girl Aesthetic when I'm just calling it my wardrobe from the early 2000s. Like, really? Come on.

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1: You know, you make me feel so good inside. I've always wanted a girl just like you. Such a purity. Pretty young thing. 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
1: Good morning. We are so grateful you're here and listening on the iHeartRadio app with your smart speakers and devices. 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This is so great. Nichelle won earlier.
2: So I was getting ready to celebrate my son's 12th birthday when I got this call that I won a trip to Las Vegas. 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So I just decided to participate.
1: And look at that. You won. And you have another chance, too, this morning at 9 a.m.
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Hey, hey, it is Christina. Listen, we've got some awesome music on the way from John Waite and Prince. 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
1: Well, it looks like Spider-Man was definitely still the big winner this weekend at the box office for the fourth straight weekend. I do want to see that new Jason Statham movie, Mutiny, though. It looks pretty good. The former Marine who's framed for murder.

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0: 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Monday morning with Keith Kennedy and Jen Fichano, and it's time to play my favorite game. Who are these people on Dancing with the Stars?
1: Dancing with the who?
0: Dancing, that's very funny, actually. I am a Dancing with the Stars guy. I love that show, but I have not been a fan of it since they got rid of Tom Bergeron.
1: See, I have not been a fan since I started saying, who are these people? You can't keep claiming they're stars, but these people, some of them are in other people's eyes. They're just not mine.
0: Yeah, you know, you've kind of gone through the list, but, and listen, no offense to Alfonso Ribeiro. He's actually a very good host, but I thought Tom Bergeron was such a great guy, and I felt like he got shafted on that, and I've been angry about it ever since.
1: Gosh.
0: All right, so let's play now. Am I going to know any of these people? Jen's going to name them, and I'm going to see if I know

0: any of the people that are apparently on the new season of Dancing with the Stars.
1: All right, so season 35 already confirmed Sierra Miller. No. Don't know who she is?
0: No.
1: She's from Bravo's Summer House. That would be probably why you don't know.
0: Nope, nope. I have Bravo blocked on my box.
1: Okay, how about Maura Higgins? Nope.
0: Nope.
1: She is a Irish television personality and Love Island alum.
0: Oh, well, you know, I do watch a lot of Irish television, so...
1: Oh, I thought you were going to say Love Island.
0: Surprise, I didn't know that. Right?
1: Okay, this one I am excited about. I didn't know him by name, but I know him by face. Jackson Olsen. Do you know who he is?
0: Is he one of the Olsen twins from Full House?
1: No.
0: Okay.
1: He's a Savannah Banana.
0: Oh, okay.
1: So he'll do very, very well on that. How about Guillermo Rodriguez?
0: Yes! I know that one.
1: And who is he?
0: He is the sidekick on the Jimmy Kimmel Show.
1: Yes. Okay, so he'll be fantastic and very entertaining. There's a Bachelorette alum, Tyler Cameron.
0: Yes.
1: Who's going to be on?
0: I actually know Tyler.
1: Oh, do you really? Of him?
0: I will tell you that I do enjoy The Bachelor and Bachelorette a little bit, which will surprise you.
1: Okay.
0: Yes. I watch it because I'm like, this can't be real. And then I get suckered into it.
1: I can't. It gets too cringy for me. All right. This is like a ringer. Jenna Dewan from Step Up. That's a dancing movie. She's fantastic. Of course she's going to crush it.
0: In full disclosure, no, I wouldn't normally know who she is. But she did go viral a couple of years ago for a dance that she did on a show called Lip Sync Battle.
1: Mm-hmm.
0: That was, it was incredible. Excuse me, let me just...
1: Provocative, you need a cold shower?
0: Provocative, no, it was sexual.
1: Oh, wow.
0: It was amazing.
1: Yeah.
0: And she was married to, what's his name?
1: Channing Tatum.
0: Thank you, with the abs.
1: Yeah, with the abs. And there's another dance movie alum, Julia Stiles from Save the Last Dance.
0: I know her.
1: Yeah.
0: Yeah, she's been in a couple of things I like.
1: Yeah.
0: So, see, there's a few stars in there.
1: And I think that this is an interesting casting, for sure. There's going to be some very dynamic dancers.
0: I really think if they want to kind of get back on the map, and not that they aren't, but it would be really cool if just an A-lister goes, I got nothing to do.
1: Right.
0: Like, could you imagine if Jim Carrey showed up and actually went on that show?
1: It'd be pretty great.
0: To help reinvent it? Because they're what? 35
1: seasons in.
0: Yeah.
1: So they've got the full cast reveal coming up September 2nd on Good Morning America.
0: Well, let's see if anybody that we know gets added.
1: That's right.
0: Otherwise, it's Dancing with who, as Jen said. We'll be back. This is Magic 105.7.
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0: 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Good morning. It's Keith Kennedy, Jen Pachano. Could I offer you a cold cut? Maybe some olives or some cheese or anything? I have charcuterie. Could I get you anything?
1: Oh, I love charcuterie.
0: Great.
1: Happy hour, a little crisp savvy bee.
0: So we had an event planned on Saturday that we canceled because of the threat of rain, and I had already bought the charcuterie board, so I'm bringing
1: some. Is that what's for breakfast?
0: It's what's for lunch, dinner, and breakfast tomorrow, too. So this is kind of interesting, I thought, because two stories here. One, we have a boat. It's a pontoon. Mm-hmm. Don't get too excited.
1: You don't have a yacht.
0: No. And it's a redneck yacht. Sure, you bet. But one of these things we do is in a charity auction, we auction off a night to go on out and have a good time with us.
1: Oh, nice. Right?
0: And I always get the charcuterie board. So it turns out the company that I've seen advertised online for these charcuteries, which look amazing, is a former coworker of mine, and I didn't know it.
1: Mm-hmm.
0: So I ordered it from her, and I was so excited to get it and everything, and then the rain came on Saturday.
1: Aww.
0: So I'm like, I can't stiffer on the charcuterie board, right?
1: But like a good, that's a good girl dinner, like snack and stuff. Your wife must have been excited. She must have.
0: I thought you were referring to me. I was a good girl. I've been eating on it for 2 days.
1: Girl dinner, yes.
0: I mean, I'm gonna. My lunch today is salami and cheese with something in it. I don't even know.
1: Oh, so much sodium. I love it.
0: Oh, my ankles, by the way, are as big as my butt right now. You betcha. It's great. So I brought it in for everybody to share here
1: that's
0: today.
1: Nice
0: so
1: of you.
0: Yeah, we'll have charcuterie. We have to reschedule this thing. That's one of my favorite things to do. I don't know.
1: I know you were looking forward to it. I'm disappointed for you.
0: I love taking people out and just kind of sitting there and munching and kind of showing around. Although I learned that the tour that I've been giving is almost 100% inaccurate.
1: Tour?
0: Yeah.
1: Why do they have to learn? Can't they float and sip and snack?
0: That house there is owned by that guy and this and that.
1: Oh.
0: And I was told wrong by somebody. Mm-hmm. So I had it wrong.
1: Mm-hmm.
0: The only one that I have absolutely 100% correct is the house that is owned by the guy that owns Lucky Shoes. That's the only one I know for sure because he's got a sign that says Lucky Points and it's the Lucky Shoes font. So I'm pretty sure I can't screw that one up.
1: Mm-hmm.
0: That and the house where Mark Claus from Castle Noel lives.
1: This is like that Hollywood bus tour.
0: Yes. I've actually thought about charging for this. Wouldn't that be a cool thing?
1: I guess if they don't care about accuracy and who lives where or when.
0: Well, I got to get accurate with it. Yes.
1: Then do that.
0: Have you ever, side note real quick before we take the break, have you ever taken one of the Cleveland bike tours or the Cleveland ghost tours?
1: Mm-mm.
0: Oh my gosh, they are so much fun.
1: I've taken a food one in like Tremont. That was fun.
0: Mm-hmm. The bike tours through Ohio City. Oh, and then there's also one in University Circle. When she first told me we were going to do it, I was so angry.
1: Mm-hmm.
0: Right? I'm like, I'm not riding a bike all over. It was amazing. We've done it a couple of times. You learn a lot.
1: I'm sure. Yeah. Like a tourist in your own hometown. I think that's fun.
0: No charcuterie on that though. But we've got it here today at iHeart.
1: That's
0: so
1: right. Thank you.
0: If you didn't pack a lunch and you work downtown, come on over. I got food for 10. This is Magic 105.7.
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0: 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Good morning. It's Keith Kennedy, Jen Fichano. So I think a lot of us as adults maybe have not had something since we were little kids. For example, I haven't had a fudgesicle in forever, right? Sounds really good. Don't you want a fudgesicle all of a sudden?
1: Yes.
0: So a friend of mine on Friday posted the Kool-Aid man, because apparently Kool-Aid had some like celebration on Friday.
1: Okay.
0: When was the last time you had Kool-Aid?
1: Oh, gosh. Yeah.
0: Right?
1: Since I probably had a stand.
0: Oh, really? That far?
1: I don't... Probably?
0: So I decided this was the weekend I was going to get Kool-Aid. I was overwhelmed.
1: And make a pitcher?
0: I was overwhelmed. Overwhelmed. So I go in...
1: In what way?
0: Well, first of all, when you were a kid, the selection of Kool-Aid...
1: Oh, yeah.
0: Was still like pretty cool, right?
1: 4, 5, 10, maybe.
0: There's like 15 now.
1: Yeah.
0: And they still have the packets, but most of them are the little individual packets.
1: Mm-hmm.
0: And they even have sugar-free. What fun is that? So...
1: Did you find the little squeezed bottles?
0: Oh, yeah.
1: They're like the concentrate liquid?
0: I didn't get that. I got the old-fashioned packet thing.
1: Yeah.
0: So, do you remember what your favorite flavor of Kool-Aid was growing up?
1: Sharkleberry Finn.
0: Excuse me?
1: Sharkleberry Finn.
0: I don't remember that.
1: It's like a punch, thing.
0: Wait, was that the blue one?
1: Was yeah, blue? I think so.
0: Yeah, I guess I was just like cherry.
1: Yeah, that's good too.
0: Regular cherry.
1: Mm-hmm.
0: Okay, so the flavors that they have today. So what flavor do you think I got? A lot different than we were kids.
1: Oh, okay. Like a watermelon lime.
0: Oh, that's very close, actually. I got mango.
1: Oh.
0: It was delicious. And do you know why it was delicious? Ask me how many cups of sugar went in this thing.
1: Oh, like 3?
0: 2.
1: Okay.
0: 2. 2 cups of sugar. It was great. So I had my little Kool-Aid over the way. I even have the little red lips
1: going. That's such a nostalgic flavor, though, you know?
0: It was fun to go down that little rabbit hole over the weekend.
1: So, like, over the summer, we had a swim meet at the pool that I grew up swimming in swim meets at. And we went to the concession stand during the swim meet, and they had the same, like the super ropes, right? Do you remember those giant licorices?
0: Yep. Lemon heads?
1: Oh my God. Yes.
0: Yes.
1: It hadn't changed in decades. It was in the same spot, and I just loved it. I was like, I wanted to get all the same stuff that I had as a kid. So
0: best candy at those concession stands, lemon heads.
1: Super ropes.
0: Cherry Chans, remember those?
1: Mm-mm.
0: They were made by the same company that makes lemon heads, but they were cherry.
1: Uh-huh.
0: Boston baked beans we would get all the time. They were so gross, but we forgot how awful they tasted. Right? Sweet tarts.
1: Yeah.
0: You know, the big chewy sweet tarts were so good.
1: Yeah. It was just funny that it was like a time warp walking over there.
0: And Astro Pops, those were the other ones that I really liked. Mm-hmm. Not the popsicle ones. I'm actually talking, remember the triangle shaped popsicle? Not popsicle, I'm sorry, lollipop. It was triangle-shaped. You'd always jab the top of your mouth with it.
1: No.
0: It was great. I got to hit up a concession stand today before they close. Pardon me, I'm going to go to the men's room now, get the red lip Kool-Aid stain off my face.
1: I want to find a Kool-Aid stand.
0: We'll be right back. 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

0: 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Here's Carmen.
1: More than 400 librarians and other employees of the Cleveland Public Library set the strike at noon today. Those employees and library leaders have been unable to reach a new contract after 11 months of talks. A new study finding links between recreational drug use and stroke risks. Cocaine tied to nearly double the risk of stroke, amphetamines with over double the risk, and cannabis with a 37% increase. And the Guardians are now winners of four straight after completing a sweep of the Rockies Sunday in Colorado. Thanks to a 7-2 victory, the Guards battle the Angels tonight in Anaheim. First pitch, 9:38. For these stories and more, listen to WTAM 1100 at the top and bottom of the hour. I'm Carmen Angelo.
2: The fall preview continues. Temperatures starting in a low to mid-50s around daybreak. Some of us waking up to some low clouds and some on-and-off lake effect rain showers. From the 3 News Weather Center, I'm meteorologist Anthony Copeland.
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0: Magic 105.7. Good morning. It's Keith Kennedy and Jen Pichano. In the history of the NFL, if you go back to its existence, when it began, and all the way through whenever it ends, right? If it ends 50, 60 years from now, there will never be a worse deal in the NFL as the one that Cleveland made with Deshaun Watson.
1: I don't see how. I feel like we're the cautionary tale here.
0: Every other team is like, well, there, for the grace of God, go I, right? They don't have to worry about that.
1: Right.
0: In case you missed it, on Saturday, Deshaun Watson got booed while he was on the field, and he didn't like it so much.
2: It has nothing to do about the performance. It's a little bit personal than that, so I think that's it's a disrespectful thing.
3: But don't you think, Deshaun, that winning and playing better would eliminate some of that booing?
2: Last time I played on this field, I tore my Achilles. And that same fan base, they cheered.
0: That's right. That's right. We don't like you. I mean, there's no other way to say that. And I'm trying to be nice. Like, I was like, okay, can I be really mean or should I be kind of nice? I just don't, nobody likes him.
1: Right. I mean, I do think that to some extent and with a percentage of the fan base, winning will win them over. He hasn't won. He
0: Correct.
1: Hasn't performed. That's why you're getting booed. Now, is there anything he could do on top of winning to ingratiate himself? He hasn't tried.
0: No.
1: He's been nowhere. No. He's done nothing for the community. He's been, Shedeur Sanders is everywhere being a good guy, being being a man of the people. And Watson hasn't done a thing, hasn't lifted a finger to ingratiate himself to the fans, besides the fact that he's not winning and he's not performing. Of course you're getting booed.
0: First of all, you're using way big words for a Monday morning.
1: Ingratiate?
0: Yes, I got to go look that one up in just a few seconds, but thank you for that. Hey, Deshaun, boo, by the way.
1: Yeah.
0: Boo. You've been accused of some pretty horrific things. A lot of us haven't forgiven you for that.
1: Right.
0: Also, you're not very good on the field. I think I could play quarterback better at this point.
1: I mean, all the money that went into his ridiculous contract went into fighting the things that people are booing him for, lawyer bills and whatnot, probably.
0: Today, by the way, they are supposed to announce who the quarterback will be.
1: Yes.
0: And that will be really interesting. Don't you think?
1: Yeah, it's all very interesting. This is every year. But yes, today is, quote, the day.

0: Magic 105.7. Good morning. It's Keith Kennedy, Jen Pichano, getting into work here on a Monday morning after a weekend. And Jen had quite a weekend. Now, how many kids did you have at your house? How many did you end up with?
1: So we had a dozen plus my own, plus some extra like siblings. Mm. I don't know. I lost the head count, became difficult. I think we were about 15 at one point.
0: And it was a sleepover, right?
1: Yes.
0: Okay. How many of them, all of them slept over?
1: No.
0: Okay.
1: So I thought only seven were sleeping over, but then two more that weren't going to called their mom and said they were having so much fun they wanted to stay. Good. So I believe there was nine other children that slept over, plus my three were there. So there were a dozen.
0: And what time did you get out of bed on Sunday morning?
1: Did I get out of bed?
0: Yeah.
1: I'm an early riser. So yeah. I was up about before seven. Here's the thing. So there were a couple of kids who were going to be picked up and the parents said like what time? And I was like 10 o'clock. Let's do 10 o'clock if they're not going to sleep over. And I was, Keith, I was so tired. I looked at the clock at one point. It was 8:15. And I was like, I got to stay up until these kids are.
0: Oh, you wanted to go back to bed?
1: No. I'm talking about at night. Before they even went to bed. I'm like, I'm so tired. I just want to go to bed, but I have to stay up until these kids get picked up. And it was 10 o'clock. And then they were all playing, like they did fun, like sleepover games. Like it wasn't like making TikTok videos with their phones and stuff. Like they were being kids and it was awesome.
0: That's good.
1: We bedazzled. There were so many gems all over my dining room floor and table because they bedazzled like hair clips and mirrors and brushes and keychains and all that stuff. They had a really fun time doing that.
0: So you were up early on Sunday after the sleepover.
1: Yeah, I was.
0: Interesting.
1: Yeah.
0: Yeah, I had a lot of stuff to do Sunday and my wife didn't get out of bed till 12:15.
1: Oh my gosh.
0: And I said, are you going to wake up today? Yeah. What time is it? What's going on? It's 12:15.
1: Why did you
0: let me sleep this long?
1: You've lost half your day.
0: I mean, I'm like you, early riser. So, and he had a sleepover Saturday night too.
1: Yeah.
0: And I'm like, I'm going to breakfast. So I got up, I went to breakfast. I ended up going to a couple of stores in the morning. I was home by 9.
1: Oh yeah.
0: And they're still asleep.
1: Oh yeah.
0: Yeah.
1: I was meal prepping. I was cleaning up the dishes. I did all that stuff before any of them surfaced. I did kind of head count in the two rooms they were sleeping. I'm like, how many bodies are here and where are they sleeping and all that stuff. But it went really well. I was glad.
0: I've decided I'm going to get a new side hustle, by the way.
1: What's that?
0: Because there's a ton of guys out there making money right now. I don't know if you've seen this company. They'll come to your house and they'll clean your garbage cans for you. They bring that truck out.
1: Yeah, like a power washer.
0: Right. Power washer garbage cans for $45. It's great, by the way. Yeah. No smell. I'm going to do the same thing. I'm going to come over to your house when you have teenage sleepovers, especially boys, and I'm going to fumigate your basement for $45 because I would pay top dollar to get whatever that smell is out of my basement. I mentioned this a couple weeks ago.
1: Yeah.
0: Whew. Man,
1: gross.
0: The resale value of my home has been destroyed because of the sleepovers this summer. We'll be right back. This is Magic 105.7.
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0: Magic 105.7. It's Keith Kennedy, Jeff Pichano. Not a bad day today if you're going to the Lorain County Fair. Weather should be pretty nice. You know, Deshaun Watson's working at the fair today.
1: Oh, yeah, what booth?
0: He runs that game, you know, where you throw the football through the hole. He misses there, too.

0: Magic 105.7. It's Keith Kennedy and Jen Fichano. Unseasonably cool would be the right term for the last couple of days and nights, right?
1: I mean, I thought yesterday was perfect. Like, absolutely pro 75, sunny, not muggy. Today is definitely cool.
0: Last night was cool. We had some people over at the house last night. My wife had one of her best friends and her kids came over. We made pizzas and stuff, and they had a little bonfire going in the backyard. And I'm like, I'm going in. It's too cold. And then I actually started getting a little bit bummed out and depressed about it, because where has the summer gone? I need more 90 to 95 degree days.
1: Just wait for like mid-September when everybody's in school, the air conditioners aren't working, they haven't tuned them up at, you know, in the buildings. Yep. That's when we'll get that heat wave.
0: Mm. I don't mind that.
1: You'll welcome it. That'll be fine. I mean, yeah. I'm wearing a sweater today.
0: It's a hoodie weather. Yet last night it was crazy. By the way, you know what's funny about what you talked about, air conditioning and all that stuff? Yeah, it doesn't bother me. You know why? What? It doesn't affect me. And I think back to when I was a kid and suffered in school when it was really hot.
1: Yeah.
0: I will never forget this. I was in the 11th grade. This is one of my all-time favorite stories. I had gym class in 8th period, health class in 9th at the end of the day, right? It was, I don't know, 90 degrees outside, sweating, I'm sweating through my clothes, right? I went into health class, and at my high school, I was sitting in one of those wooden desks. Remember those things?
1: Yeah.
0: That they would varnish the seats? Mm-hmm. I was sweating so much that I melted the varnish into my shorts.
1: What?
0: And I got stuck to the chair. It was so hot. My friend who was sitting behind me, trying not to laugh and get us in trouble, class was over, bell rang, I'm just sitting there. Because if I get up, my pants are coming off. And sure enough, as I stood up, it made that sound. And the varnish had left the seats and was where my butt was on these pair of shorts that I had
1: on.
0: Oh,
1: my.
0: It was a warm day. And so I look back at that and I think to myself, let the little children suffer like we did back in the day with no air conditioning.
1: Walking uphill and both ways to school.
0: And you may remember when jam shorts were really popular? Do you remember those?
1: I don't.
0: Okay, well, that's what they were. And I ruined a really good pair of jam shorts by sweating through them picking up the varnish. Yeah, they don't make seats like that anymore. At least I don't think they do.
1: I'm glad they don't make shorts like that anymore.
0: Oh, I remember them very... They were white with yellow trim and varnish right where my fat buttocks
1: were.
0: So, yeah, a little bit cooler overnight tonight, or as Anthony Copeland told us this morning, in the snow belt. We're not using those words just yet. This is Magic 105.7.
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0: All right, top of the hour at Magic 105.7 with your top headlines. Here's Carmen.
1: More than 400 librarians and other employees of the Cleveland Public Library set the strike at noon today. Those employees and library leaders have been unable to reach a new contract after 11 months of talks. A new study finding links between recreational drug use and stroke risks. Cocaine tied to nearly double the risk of stroke, amphetamines with over double the risk, and cannabis with a 37% increase. And the Guardians are now winners of four straight after completing a sweep of the Rockies Sunday in Colorado. Thanks to a 7-2 victory, the Guards battle the Angels tonight in Anaheim. First pitch, 9:38. For these stories and more, listen to WTAM 1100 at the top and bottom of the hour. I'm Carmen Angelo.
2: The fall preview continues. Temperatures starting in the low to mid 50s around daybreak. Some of us waking up to some low clouds and some on and off lake effect rain showers. From the 3 News Weather Center, I'm meteorologist Anthony Copeland.
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0: Magic 105.7. It's Keith Kennedy, Jen Fichano. We have Cedar Point tickets to give away in just a couple of seconds. And we're going to do some ridiculously easy trivia here for you this morning to win these tickets.
1: Let you ease into the week with an easy question.
0: That's next on Magic.

0: Magic 105.7. Good morning. It's Keith Kennedy, Jen Pichano, giving you the chance to win your way to Cedar Point. I want to do that speech one day, by the way. I just want to do the speech at the as you're getting on a ride.
1: Oh, uh-huh.
0: I want to thank you and enjoy your day here at Cedar Point, America's roller coaster. That's what I want to do, right?
1: Because we all have aspirations.
0: Well, the people that work at Cedar Point, like, you get there in the spring and they're so excited. They're giving that speech with a lot of enthusiasm. And they're like, thank you. Enjoy your day here at America's roller coaster. And then at the end of the season, thank you, roller coaster. Right? They've done it enough. Hey, Charlie's on the phone. Charlie, we're going to see how well you know Cedar Point. Do you know it pretty well?
2: I sure hope so. I've been going there since I was a little kid.
0: All right. Well, Jen's going to ask you a question. If you get this right, you'll get a 4-pack of tickets.
1: That's right, Charlie. We've got Get to the Point trivia now. Are you ready?
2: Shoot it.
1: Okay. This is multiple choice now. What's the top speed of Cedar Point's Millennium Force? Is it 25 miles an hour, 93 miles an hour, or 156 miles an hour?
2: Well, I would hope it would go 156 miles an hour, but I know the answer is B, 93.
1: That's correct.
0: I was a little worried when you started saying that there, because I said, Jen, make one really, really not even possible. And that was the one you started talking about, and I thought he was going to say it. I thought he was going to go, it's 156 miles
1: would
0: an hour.
1: Would you go on it if it went 156 miles an hour, Charlie?
2: Oh, hell yeah. My son and I love coasters, and we always said, why can't they make it a little bit faster?
1: Oh, my God.
0: Really? Not me, man. I'm sitting over there riding those old Dodge cars. That's where I'm going to be. Hey, you've got a 4-pack of Cedar Point tickets. Thanks for listening to Magic.
2: Awesome. Thank you so much. I really appreciate it.

0: Magic 105.7. Good morning. It's Keith Kennedy, Jen Pichano. You ever go through the drive-thru of a restaurant and they give you the wrong thing just by accident, right? They give you the wrong thing.
1: Yeah.
0: And it is so horrifically bad and you have to go back and get your stuff. But you think to yourself the entire time, who else is ordering this and why are they eating this?
1: Whose order is this?
0: Like, right. Like what kind of psychopath? Because yesterday morning, I went to a coffee place and I got me a cold brew with two pumps of sugar-free vanilla.
1: Okay.
0: Right? It came with two pumps of mango.
1: In the coffee?
0: In the coffee.
1: Oh.
0: So someone, and I don't think it was a mistake because it was written on the sticker. So someone, it wasn't my name, but somebody had ordered coffee with two shots of mango in it. Wasn't for me, but there is somebody else out there drinking that kind of stuff. And I'm just a little bit curious about it.
1: Yeah, those are not my people for sure.
0: Here's another one that it doesn't happen to me, but I've heard about this before. People that go through and they get sausage biscuits for breakfast, add jelly.
1: Oh, I actually wouldn't hate that.
0: Okay.
1: Yeah.
0: I thought it was a little bit strange.
1: Does that make me a psychopath, Keith?
0: That doesn't. No, not at all. The stuff I do, yes, makes me. But have you ever gotten anything that is so unusual through the drive-thru that you question, is there something wrong with the other person?
1: I wouldn't say that I've been given it accidentally, but I'll look at the menu or I'll see like the display as I pull up that the person ordered before me. And I was like, yikes. I hope I don't get that mixed up with mine.
0: Okay. On the same token, have you ever been maybe a little bit unnecessarily angry at someone who's taking a long time in the drive-thru in front of you? There's only one person in that car and they ordered a lot of food. and I don't think they're taking it home because there was only one beverage, right? Oh. But it's like enough food to feed, I don't know, four people, but there's only one large
1: Diet Coke.
0: Maybe
1: they're like meal prepping through the drive-thru. Sure. Give them the benefit of the doubt.
0: Sure. Anybody drink mango coffee? That was a new one on me. And maybe I'm missing out. Maybe I'm the crazy one, but I just thought I didn't like it.
1: No, that was no. If you're the person preparing it or taking the order, do you say, "Are you sure? Did I hear you correctly? I'm sorry. Let me repeat this back to you."
0: Oh, I don't know. I think those people that work in like coffee shops, fast food, I think they've seen it all at this
1: point. You're probably right.
0: Because there's so many people that are, hey, I'm going to order this off the secret menu. That doesn't really exist. It just clogs up the line.
1: Yeah.
0: So I think they've seen it all.
1: Probably.
0: You know, have you ever ordered anything off the secret menu at a place?
1: My kids have. I didn't even tell you about my unicorn frappuccino disaster this weekend.
0: Oh, no.
1: That might be for a whole nother.
0: Are you okay?
1: I'm telling you, it was two times over disaster.
0: Why? Hang on, and I'll give you the employee hotline number here if you need to talk to someone later today.
1: Oh, my. No, I did make your own. I'll have to tell you about it.
0: All right. I can't wait to hear this. This is Magic 105.7.
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0: 105.7. Good morning. It's Keith Kennedy, Jen Pichano, talking about weird things that you've been accidentally served at a restaurant that some psychopath in front of you ordered, and you got it accidentally. I got a mango-flavored coffee over the weekend. It was not good.
1: Oh.
0: It's not good. There's somebody out there who might like mango-flavored coffee. I don't know.
1: Yeah, that's part of that limited edition, if you will, the unicorn frappuccino that Starbucks was
0: offering. What,
1: the
0: mango flavor?
1: There's mango in it.
0: Oh, I didn't know that. Okay.
1: Yes.
0: So that's why there's mango.
1: Yes, there's mango in it. And so my daughter was like, hey, we've got one of those like cookbooks that has all the like viral like TikTok drinks, right? And she said, make the unicorn frappuccino.
0: I love the fact that you'll get a TikTok cookbook, but you won't hang out on TikTok like I do.
1: Sent to me. You're right, though. You're right. But I knew what the drink was.
0: Yep.
1: So we go out to the store. We get all the, because you can't get it from the store. I was like, well, I could just buy the drink and we could figure it out. And anyway.
0: It was only out for like a week
1: right,
0: and a half, right?
1: Right. Yeah. So I bought all the ingredients. We go to the trouble of making it with the whipped cream and the blue and the pink sprinkles and all the whole nine yards. And my niece and my daughter have like, I don't know, two sips of them. They didn't drink a whole lot of it. And so I put it in the fridge. Next morning, I go to take my niece home after a sleepover. And there was a little accident in the car and she spilled it all over the booster seat.
0: Uh-oh.
1: All over the car.
0: That's
1: all
0: not
1: over.
0: Good.
1: I mean, it was everywhere and it smelled like cotton candy. And I was like, this is such a mess. One's left in the fridge. The next morning, my other daughter was like, hey, I want to try this. So I said, put it in the blender with some new ice and some, you know, some more mango, back to the mango. She didn't twist the blender top on tight enough. And
0: so
1: it exploded.
0: You know what? This is the universe.
1: Everywhere.
0: That's two bad experiences with the frap there. And
1: yes.
0: The world is out to get you.
1: I felt like it was a sabotage.
0: Do you have to clean the car now? Do you have to have it detailed? Because some of that stuff will just kind of bake in a car and you'll never get rid of the smell.
1: Because there's ice cream, yeah. There's heavy cream. There's
0: time to sell the car. I'm serious. Time to sell the car.
1: Do I need to sell the house too? Because it literally hit the ceiling, all the pantry, like cabinets, the floor,
0: I know
1: all the
0: somebody,
1: trim.
0: They spilled a gallon of milk in their car and they had to get rid of the car. They could not get rid of the smell.
1: Oh, that's awful.
0: Yeah. Here's somebody who said they got served a tuna sandwich on a blueberry bagel.
1: Oh, gross.
0: Now, I've had a sausage sandwich on a blueberry muffin, or a blueberry biscuit, I should say.
1: That is entirely different and acceptable. The tuna sandwich?
0: Tuna. Oh, I love a good tuna
1: melt. On blueberry is what I'm saying.
0: No, I'm not so sure about that.
1: Oh, I'm sure that it's a mistake.
0: Oh, boy. Now I'm going to be craving tuna salad for the rest of the day. So if there is something that you have been served that you know was not an accident that somebody ordered, we'd love to hear about it.
1: Yeah.
0: 216-578-1057 is our number. 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
1: 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Magic

0: coupons. Before, you couldn't use Tap to Pay, except if you had the Walmart app that you'd have to load up with money, right? They wanted to be the bank, but now they're going to take Apple Pay, and then you can take your credit card and use the chip and everything.
1: Yeah.
0: Game changer for me. I love that Tap to Pay. Nothing worse than standing in line behind somebody trying to fish through that little change purse, looking for stuff, shoving it, because I go through the self-checkouts, trying to shove a wrinkled $20 bill into the machine, and it keeps spitting it out kind of thing, so... And I don't carry a lot of cash on me, if ever, so having Tap to Pay is fantastic.
1: Game changer, that'll make it even more efficient.
0: Yeah, I say I don't carry a lot of cash on me, so I have this little money clip here, right, that I use. There's a $100 bill there, right?
1: Yeah.
0: This is the first cash that I've had on me in months, and I've had this
1: just sitting there
0: over a month. I don't want to spend it, and that's the smallest and the only bill I have.
1: Can we talk about how you have like an inch worth of cards in that?
0: That's not that bad. I've seen worse.
1: It's a lot.
0: Oh, well, let's
1: how
0: see.
1: Could you even find? You're talking about Tap to Pay. What count? Two.
0: Oh, okay.
1: Three,
0: hang on.
1: Four, five, six.
0: 1, 2, 3, 4, 5, 6, 7, 8, 9, 10, 11.
1: A dozen, almost a dozen cards.
0: Here, I'll whittle it down for you. I need that one. I need that one. Heinen's closed. I don't need that one. I have a Taco gift card. I'll take that out. I don't even know what that is. There's my driver's license, my health insurance, Costco, keeping that, my entry card for the studio, my Circle K discount card, and my other debit card.
1: This is going to change. If you whittle it down, it'll change your you won't need the chiropractic appointments because you're going to sit evenly now.
0: Is that better? Is that better? Does that look better?
1: Not really.
0: Okay. All right. I'll just put the two cards back in. By the way, that Circle K card comes in handy.
1: Mm-hmm.
0: I'm going to be handing those out tomorrow over at the Circle K in Parma. We're going to be out there at 3 o'clock tomorrow. On York Road, somebody's going to win a trip to the iHeartRadio Music Festival while we're out there.
1: On the spot, right?
0: Right, on the spot. Plus, we're discounting the price of gas by 30 cents a gallon.
1: 30 cents?
0: Yes, 30 cents a gallon.
1: And which Circle K is this
0: York,
1: going to be?
0: York Road.
1: Okay.
0: All right, so tomorrow, starting at 3 o'clock.
1: That's exciting.
0: All right. Hey, we have Elvis Costello tickets to give away. Speaking of winning, he's coming to town?
1: That's right. Sunday, September 13th at the Agora. You can get your tickets and info at axs.com.
0: Or you can win them from us right now. Caller number 25 gets them. 216-578-1057. 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

0: Magic 105.7. Good morning. It's Keith Kennedy and Jen Pichano. In the history of the NFL, if you go back to its existence, when it began, and all the way through whenever it ends, right? If it ends 50, 60 years from now, there will never be a worse deal in the NFL as the one that Cleveland made with Deshaun Watson.
1: I don't see how. I feel like we're the cautionary tale here.
0: Every other team is like, well, there, for the grace of God, go I. Right? They don't have to worry about that.
1: Right.
0: In case you missed it, on Saturday, Deshaun Watson got booed while he was on the field, and he didn't like it so much.
2: It has nothing to do about the performance. It's a little bit personal than that. So I think that's it's a disrespectful thing.
3: But don't you think, Deshaun, that winning and playing better would eliminate some of that booing?
2: Last time I played on this field, I tore my Achilles. And that same fan base, they cheered.
0: That's right. That's right. We don't like you. I mean, there's no other way to say that. And I'm trying to be nice. Like, I was like, okay, can I be really mean or should I be kind of nice? I just don't, nobody likes him.
1: Right. I mean, I do think that to some extent and with a percentage of the fan base, winning will win them over. He hasn't won. He
0: Correct.
1: Hasn't performed. That's why you're getting booed. Now, is there anything he could do on top of winning to ingratiate himself? He hasn't tried.
0: No.
1: He's been nowhere.
0: No.
1: He's done nothing for the community. He's been, Shedeur Sanders is everywhere being a good guy, being being a man of the people. And Watson hasn't done a thing, hasn't lifted a finger to ingratiate himself to the fans, besides the fact that he's not winning and he's not performing. Of course you're getting booed.
0: First of all, you're using way big words for a Monday morning.
1: Ingratiate?
0: Yes, I got to go look that one up in just a few seconds, but thank you for that. Hey, Deshaun, boo, by the way.
1: Yeah.
0: Boo. You've been accused of some pretty horrific things. A lot of us haven't forgiven you for that.
1: Right.
0: Also, you're not very good on the field. I think I could play quarterback better at this point.
1: I mean, all the money that went into his ridiculous contract went into fighting the things that people are booing him for, lawyer bills and whatnot, probably.
0: Today, by the way, they are supposed to announce who the quarterback will be.
1: Yes.
0: And that will be really interesting. Don't you think?
1: Yeah, it's all very interesting. This is every year. Today is, quote, the day.
0: What if Monk had just walked up there and said, all right, listen, we wrote a $46 million check. He's gone now. Right? And this is who the quarterback's going
1: to
0: be.
1: Talk about ingratiating yourself to the fans.
0: I got
1: to
0: go look that word up again. We'll be right back. This is Magic 105.7.
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0: Oh, to me. Magic 105.7. There's Billy Joel with Keith Kennedy and Jen Picciano. Hey, tomorrow is Talk Back Tuesday. We're going to give you a chance to win $50 gift cards to Circle K because I'll be out at Circle K tomorrow.
1: Mm-hmm.
0: You know, over in Parma. We'll be there at 3 o'clock. Somebody's going to win a trip to Vegas. Fly right from Parma, right to Vegas.
1: That's incredible.
0: Actually, it's a couple weeks away, so you got a little time to
1: plan. But you will win on the spot.
0: On the spot to our iHeartRadio Music Festival. Also, dropping the price of gas by 30 cents tomorrow, too.
1: Incredible. We could really use it. Those of us who are driving carpool around all afternoon, all day.
0: Right.
1: It's
0: crazy.
1: Yeah.
0: All right. So what we're going to ask you to do, and you can get a jump start on this, is let's talk about a road trip that you've been on in the past. What's the weirdest thing that you've ever experienced on a road trip?
1: The weirdest thing.
0: Maybe you saw something. Maybe you experienced something. Maybe there were mysterious lights in the sky. Or maybe you were just driving along with somebody and you thought, I can't wait to get out of this car, right? Tell us about that. When you press the red talkback mic on the iHeartRadio app, you can leave us a message. And then tomorrow morning, we're going to randomly pick folks to win $50 gift cards to Circle K to go fill up.
1: I mean, that's going to be incredible. That will be very, very helpful.
0: Anything unusual ever happen to you?
1: On a road trip? I mean, nothing that I'm going to share, I don't think.
0: Oh, well then. All right. Okay. I had a guy in a Halloween mask following us once.
1: Following you?
0: Following us, yeah. He was at a pickup truck and he was wearing a werewolf mask.
1: Oh, you could tell
0: it was a mask. But the first time you saw it, you startled and then you laughed.
1: Sure.
0: But the guy kept driving right next to us. And it was like, I don't know, 1:30 in the morning.
1: Oh, there wasn't like somebody in the backseat like recording it, like pranking you or anything?
0: No, this was before smartphones. Yeah, just a weirdo.
1: Ooh, that's creepy.
0: And yeah, it was a little bit. After a minute or so, it became a little unsettling.
1: Oh, yeah.
0: Yeah. So that would probably be the strangest thing I've experienced on a road trip.
1: Mm-hmm. And you drive a lot, so that's...
0: Oh, I see a lot of weird things.
1: Right.
0: Yeah. There's a misconception by guys, for example. I don't know if you know this. Most guys think their car will not start if their finger is not up their nose. That's something I've noticed on a road trip. That is pretty common. All right, press that talk back mic. Leave us a message. You can win here tomorrow morning on Magic.
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0: 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Let's go. Let's start the work week together. I'm Martha Quinn. I'm here specifically to get you through the day with the songs that pick you up. 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

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If something is going on in your family, like somebody celebrating a birthday or an anniversary or something significant like that, tell me about it with the talkback microphone that gets onto your phone with our free iHeartRadio app. I'm Martha Quinn. You and your totally awesome news could be on next. Here's Phil Collins.

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0: 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Aha is on the way. I'm Martha Quinn. I've got you covered. This is the time when every day you step into the spotlight and share something lifting you up. Like if you have a milestone going on in your family, that's totally awesome news.
1: Hey, Martha, this is Brian. My great news for the day is my daughter Macy is getting married this weekend to her Marine from Iowa, and just going to let you know how excited we are to have David in our family. Thanks, Martha.
0: Brian, congratulations on your daughter's upcoming wedding to David, the Marine. I was just thinking about Marines this morning and how being a Marine is no joke. If an emergency happens, you're lucky if you're near a Marine. David, thank you for your service. May I say hoorah and congratulations on your upcoming wedding to Macy. Thanks, Brian. Join in with your totally awesome news. 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You tap, you'll get right to me. Martha Quinn.
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Well, I'm Marth Quinn. We'll tell you the most important step in your wellness shot next.

0: 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Martha Quinn here. Every morning at this point, you get some kind of helpful info. I call it your wellness shot. It could be a tidbit that I found on the internet, or it could be something that I have discovered that might help you from my own life. This morning's wellness shot is how to take a video from your phone. Might seem like you already know how to do it. Okay, but let me go through the steps. Step number one, identify the event you want to film. Step number two, and this is super important. This is the most important step. Tap the red button right then. You identify the event, then you tap the red button. If you don't tap the red button at that point and you only tap it at the end of the event, you will only get video of yourself putting your phone into your purse, into your pocket, or on the counter. That is all you'll get. How do I know this? I have so many videos like that. I swear. I have so many videos where maybe if I'm lucky, I get somebody saying, "Mom, did you get it?" So tap the red button before the event happens, and that will help you out. That is your wellness shot. Happy Monday.
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Monday morning is happening, and we're getting through it with the greatest songs of all time, like this one from Eddie Money and 60s girl group singer Ronnie Spector. My name is Martha Quinn. 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

0: 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May I say, you put the boom boom into my heart. Martha Quinn here with Wham! Straight Ahead. It's time right now for your daily update from the world of rock and roll. It's your news that rocks. Loves this band, AC/DC, including their fellow rockers. It was Aerosmith singer Steven Tyler who inducted them into the Rock and Roll Hall of Fame in 2003. Well, now, for an upcoming show in St. Louis, September 8th, it has been announced that their opening act will be the Foo Fighters. Foo Fighters' Dave Grohl says it's literally a dream come true. He's been a fan of theirs since he was 11 years old. That is going to be a fun night. Get your tickets at acdc.com. That's your News That Rocks. Appreciate you hanging out with me, Martha Quinn. Stay close. Today's mixtape. Three songs connected by something in common. See if you can figure out what it is. Starts at noon.
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last night to the sound of thunder. How far off I sat and wondered. Started humming a song from 1962. Ain't it funny how the night moves when you just don't seem to have as much to lose. Strange how the night moves.

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4: To start our afternoon together, we're getting a double dose of awesome in Paul's Mixtape. Paul in Texas found a way to celebrate not only 80s music, but 80s teen movies. That's where we're getting the next three songs. This song is from the movie Pretty in Pink, where Molly Ringwald, a.k.a. Andy, had to decide between Ducky, played by John Cryer, and Blaine, famously played by Andrew McCarthy. Blaine got the girl. This is If You Leave by Orchestra Maneuvers in the Dark.

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One by one, schools are going back. Some kids in Cleveland are heading back in today. My name is Martha Quinn. Here's Pat Benatar.

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0: 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Daryl Hall and John Oates are standing by with Man Eater to rock your Monday. Martha Quinn with you. Good things happen every day. And in our time together, I make sure you hear about as many good news stories as I can. 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In Florida, a 43-year-old mom deserves major applause. She raised 7 children and just got her GED. She went back and got her high school diploma. There had been a situation where she thought she had a high school diploma, but was told that the school she got it from wasn't actually accredited. Could you imagine finding out that your high school diploma was from a school that wasn't accredited and you have to do it again? Well, she says she put her head down and worked and worked and worked so she could realize her dream of becoming a nurse practitioner. Congratulations, Matrice Fields, and everybody who got their GEDs in Florida recently. Tell me your totally awesome news with the talkback microphone. 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

Island's classic hits, Magic 105.7. Sorry, Manic, not this Monday, not with these classic hits. If you're feeling some Monday blahs, turn it up. My name is Martha Quinn. Club Nouveau is on the way. UB40 is on the way. And right here, it's a classic from Daryl Hall and John.

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It's after 1 o'clock already. Thanks for hanging out with me, Martha Quinn. Some

0: Magic 105.7. I guess this is good news. I guess you'd be pretty stoked if you were Guns N' Roses guitar player slash he has been famous for having pet snakes, and now a new type of snake has been named after Slash. It's going to commonly be called Slash's ground snake. Okay, well, there you go. If you've got some totally awesome news, maybe you've been honored in some way, tap the TalkBack microphone on our free iHeartRadio app. Starting about now, I'll be checking my TalkBack mailbox to see whose totally awesome news is going to be on The Martha Quinn Show at 1:40. I hope it's yours.
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0: 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I hope you're having a great Monday. Are you closing in on a goal you've been working on? 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
1: Yes, I am turning 50 on August 28th. 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
0: Woohoo! 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

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Do you feel like you're on some kind of cosmic slip and slide? I'm Martha Quinn with REO Straight Ahead. Today is flying by. Here

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Are you famous for pocket dialing people? I am. I'm constantly pocket dialing people. So in this afternoon's Wellness Shot, the Help You Out moment I do each

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What is it like to see Billy Idol perform? This song gives you a perfect idea.

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0: 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If I've said it once, I've said it a thousand times. But if you're just finding me, Martha Quinn, let me just say to you, you are fun to hang out with. Last Friday, it was Corny Joke Friday. That is a thing that we do. And a lot of people will tell me their corny jokes and then finish it by saying like, ba-dum, bum. Or something like that, like a homegrown sound effect. And I was saying, I love that type of sound effect.
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0: 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I love you right now. You just made me so happy with that. Bow, bow, bow, bow. I love it. Homegrown sound effects, comments, questions, song requests, they are all welcome. 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

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It's almost time for me, Martha Quinn, to head out. Stay here for more fun and awesome music. Have a great rest of your National Peach Pie Day. I don't know how these holidays happen. But nonetheless, that's what today has been. So have a great one. Miss you, Red.

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14: 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That's it. And you're in the running, and that's a pretty good deal. Also, we'll have some Guardians tickets at about, 425. That's all on the way on Magic.

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Don't forget 425 right after your little bit of good news. Gonna get a shot at some tickets to go see your Guardians, a four-pack, as a matter of fact. That's coming up at 425 this morning on Magic.

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Here they are now, Magic 105.7.

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some Guardians tickets coming up for you at 4:25 right after a little bit of good news. It's coming up. Stay right where you are. 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
2: 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Good news.
0: That's all I wanna. Well, you know how this works. Every Monday through Friday at about this time, I get you with a little bit of good news, something to make you smile. The kids are heading back to school, and we always wanted to do well. And I love it when local companies and corporations really bear down and say, hey, we're going to help these kids out. Okay, and we got a situation like this. Nordson is helping out with a $500,000 gift to the Great Lakes Science Center, the Nordson Corporation Foundation of Westlake, Ohio, making sure these STEM kids can have educational experiences, right? The company's support of the Science Center is going to generate enough money to annually provide field trips for K-8 students in the two counties of Lorain and Cuyahoga County. Oh, that's awesome. That is awesome. Founded in Lorain County in 1954, Nordson's had a long history of investing in STEM education, where its employees live and work. Good for you, Nordson. Thank you. That's your good news. You got a good news story? Love to hear it. At the Nola Nation on all the socials or mark at WMJI.com and just put good news in the subject line. 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That's our talk back feature. Just press the mic down. You got 30 seconds to tell the story. Or you, if it's long, you know, you need more than 30, well, all you got to do is go back and do it again. Okay? Right after that. And I'll be able to edit it all together and you can tell the story yourself. All right, it's a little good news. Now, I got some good news for you. You want to go see your Guardians? 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

Well, the keyword's almost here. When you hear it, you got to text it to 200-200, and you can end up winning your way to Las Vegas and putting $1,000 in your pocket. 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

0: movie in the to be broadcast in North Korea was Bend It Like Beckham. It didn't air until 2010, 8 years after its original release, and they had to edit it a little bit, as you might expect. Yeah. There's a bright pink-colored lake on one of the islands off the west coast of Australia. It's called Lake Hillier. Scientists recently determined the colors caused by algae and other microbes. Well, let's go swim in the microbes. Random fact number three. A study showed customers in a bookstore were 3.48 times more likely to browse romantic books if the store smelled like chocolate. 5.93 times more likely to buy them. Well, I understand that. All day. Random fact number four. American microbiologist Maurice Hillerman is credited with developing 8 of the 14 routine vaccinations used today, including hepatitis A and B, hemophilia, influenza type B, chicken pox, measles, mumps, all that stuff. And then random fact number five. It's been more than 2 decades since a human has beaten a computer in a chess tournament. And I'm guessing it would just be impossible now. Those are your 5 random facts. Now, I've got a pair of tickets to go see Leonid and Friends. They perform all the music of Chicago and Earth, Wind, and Fire. This is going to be Friday, September 8th at Northfield Park Racino. 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

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And there's still more to come. 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We'll see. 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
0: Well, look, Rick O'Brien's got a whole backpack full of records, and he's going to take you through the evening hours here on Magic 105.7. Yeah, buddy. He is set for you. Okay. We're going to be back tomorrow. I thought Talk Back to Me at 3 went pretty well today. We'll do it again, 3 o'clock tomorrow. I'll give you a question or a comment or something like that, and you just get over to our Talk Back feature. 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Man, that's a pretty good deal. That's each day this week. A 4-pack each day. At 4:25, it's Guardians tickets, a 4-pack to see the Guards take on the A's, Sunday, September 20th. And then at 5:25, tickets to Leonid and Friends, Salt Music to Chicago, and Earth, Wind & Fire. It's a massive tribute. Man, it is good. Ooh. Okay. Give you that shot to win as well. Mark Nolan Show, so Easy Chow can say it.
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